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3: In 2005, investigators in Palm Beach, Florida began uncovering a dark secret.
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3: There was a wealthy man in Palm Beach who was offering young girls a way to make money. That man was Jeffrey Epstein, and he had set up a system designed to bring him underage girls. Local police and the federal government would investigate and, by their count, find dozens of victims. Epstein would become one of the world's most infamous predators, a man who could have faced decades in prison but served just 13 months in his own wing of a county jail.
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3: Epstein's abuse would span years and cross state lines.
7: New York, Palm Beach, New Mexico, Paris, Virgin Islands, and each one of those residences is an alleged crime scene.
3: 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Truth and Lies, Jeffrey Epstein.
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8: Welcome back to the Sunday Night Football Halftime Show. Tie game in Carolina at the break. Earlier today in Philadelphia looked like business as usual because the Eagles had beaten the Rams four straight times. They had a double-digit lead in the fourth quarter, but L.A. came back, and late in the ballgame, their running back gave them the lead.
9: Uginakua is left. Devontae Adams is right. Two tight ends in formation. Strong left. They run it left. Kyren to the edge of stiff arm. Turns it down the numbers. Stays on his feet, and he's in. Williams puts it in the paint, and the Rams have their first lead of week four with 70 seconds left in Philadelphia.
8: JB Long, 710 ESPN Los Angeles. It was their last lead. They went it 24-20 today, outgaining Philadelphia in the game 415-172 yards. Saquon Barkley was knocked out of this game in the first quarter for the Eagles. As for the Dallas Cowboys, there was really only one guy they had to focus on to come back in the second half today at NRG Stadium against the Houston Texans.
10: Second down at the Houston 12. Prescott back, throwing, end zone! Lamb to the post! CeeDee Lamb! Unbelievable! 12-yard touchdown! Dallas has regained the lead!
8: Brad Sham, 105.3 The Fan, the Dallas Cowboys Radio Network. Dallas wins at 34-30. CeeDee Lamb, 17 catches for 189 yards, and that game-winning reception with 40 seconds left. With Dallas and the Eagles at 2-2, guess who's in first place in the East? That's the New York Giants. They hold off Arizona 36-24. Deontay Banks, a 98-yard interception return for a touchdown as time expired in that game. Chicago went to 3-1, knocking off the New York Jets 23-12 today at Soldier Field. Seattle got back on the winning track. They beat the Chargers 30-23. Chargers now 0-4 to start the year. And so is Tampa Bay. Green Bay beats them today at Raymond James Stadium by a final of 17-14. 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
13: When you struggle with Crohn's disease or ulcerative colitis, you get used to not feeling 100%. I thought that was how it had to be. Until I discovered the Crohn's and Colitis Foundation. They told me about new medications that weren't around back when I was diagnosed. They helped me find a specialist who gave me a new treatment plan. I'm feeling better than I ever thought I could. Don't settle.

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1: And Dr. Stoltenberg, can you just let us know a little bit more about what you do?
2: Yeah, good morning. 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I'm also an Air Force Academy graduate and Air Force veteran.
1: Well, thank you for your service, both of you, for everything that you do and have done. And there's a lot to unpack here when it comes to this heavy topic. Is it really possible to end veteran suicide? My dad does the 22 push-ups for a month straight, and I don't know if that number has gone down to 17, but 17 is too many, and one is too many. So, John, I'll start with you. What can we do? What do you do at Wounded Warrior Project to prevent this from happening?
0: Yes, you're right. You know, it is a very big, audacious goal, and we believe it's certainly possible and within reach. We know that, you know, to really do this, it's not just about being there for someone in a time of crisis, that is a very important thing. But at Wounded Warrior Project, our goal is to help create lives that are filled with connection, purpose, belonging, and hope. Lives that warriors want to keep living. And so our programming is focused on creating this holistic support to really improving overall quality of life for not just warriors, for veterans, service members, and their families.
1: And Dr. Stoltenberg, can you tell me a little bit more about what the unknown signs can be? Because everything's online right now. Everything is so accessible. We see people in crisis, except what are the signs that people can recognize in those who are suffering prior to, let's say, just a total breakdown?
2: Yeah, such a, you know, an important question. I think really paying attention to changes from a person's baseline, right? Mm. Withdrawal, hopelessness, increased substance use, significant changes in sleep or behavior, you know, giving things away, saying something like people would be better off without me, or, you know, suddenly disconnecting from people and activities that normally matter. You know, but I wouldn't want families to feel responsible for becoming clinicians either. Their job isn't to diagnose suicide risk. Their job is to notice, ask, and help connect that person with support.
1: And how can people access these resources?
0: So from the Wounded Warrior Project perspective, our website, woundedwarriorproject.org, is the best place to go if to access our programs, to learn more. Or if you're not a veteran or service member, to be able to be prepared to support a veteran in your life. But our programs come free of charge to all those warriors, veterans, family support members, and service members. And again, as I mentioned, are not just in the mental health space. You know, we know that there are many other factors that contribute to our overall health. And so financial health, connection, spiritual wellness, physical health, these are all really important dynamics that contribute to our overall quality of life.
1: Dr. Stoltenberg, I'm wondering, since you were in the service, what you have seen during your time. I mean, I know you're a psychologist, you're a doctor, but you were a service member as well in the Air Force. So I'm wondering what you might have seen in your own time there.
2: Yeah, so, you know, as a graduate of the Air Force Academy and Air Force veteran, and also as a psychologist, I think I see kind of all angles and sides of the coin, if you will. And I believe we have to approach veteran suicide as preventable. So, like, one of my very first experiences in the military, and every service member is that a basic training, right? The whole idea is to break you down enough that you stop thinking only as an individual and start understanding that you belong to something bigger. And that happens like right away. Mm. In your very first moments in the military, you quickly realize that the person to your right and to your left are people who you have to rely on in life and death situations. I mean, I remember standing in formation, absolutely exhausted, covered in mud, practically holding on to my closest airman, you know, Robert Scoggins, just to stay upright. But what I remember most in that moment was that I belonged. I knew who was beside me and I trusted them and still do with my life. So in the military, if you don't show up, someone notices, right? They wonder, where you are. There is this deeply ingrained idea that I think Wounded Warrior Project

0: out every single day that we don't leave people behind. And then people leave active duty and the formation disappears and there's this grief around belonging and trust. So we ask, you know, and I asked, who's going to notice me when I don't show up anymore? You know, who's going to be standing next to me when life gets hard? Who do I trust enough to tell the truth to? My dear friend, Robert, who I mentioned before, who was supported by Wounded Warrior Project, said to me recently, and it really stayed with me, you know, when people go through extended periods of trauma, one of the realities is they don't want to carry around that pain ever again. And organizations like Wounded Warrior Project understand how to connect us to our formation again. So I think from my experience, I think what we're really talking about, and you know, what John said, is like connecting people back to their formation again, right? Yes. You know, treatment, early identification of risk, but underneath all of that, veterans need to know that they belong. They need to know that if they disappear from formation, someone's going to notice and someone's going to come looking for them with the tools to help.
1: Oh, and John Eaton, who is Complex Care Vice President for Wounded Warrior Project, I want to know from your perspective what you have seen when it comes to that message.
2: You know, that's such a strong message. And what we know is that connection is huge. And so, you know, on one side of the data here, we know from our warrior survey that 4 in 5 warriors are reporting feeling isolated and having a sense of loneliness, which is a large percentage. The good side of this is that 2 out of 3 say that reaching out and talking to another veteran is how they cope with their stress or other type of mental health needs. And so leaning into the fact that connection, a quick conversation, can really support someone before they ever reach to that point of a potential crisis. You know, that's part of what we really highlight in our training and how we make these suicide safer communities across our country, is that when you notice something changes, to just ask. You know, a clinician is a great, you know, skill set in certain moments, but for you, just asking that question, how are you doing, and being there for the response and to be a supportive ear, is such a huge component that we're talking about here.
1: And we are just wrapping up. We just did wrap up Suicide Prevention Awareness Month, but I think that it should be awareness all the time, to be honest with you. I know that it's great to get the message out during a specific time of year, but this is something that is well beyond us. And Dr. Stoltenberg, I wanted to ask you a question about what people can do beyond just the services as a psychologist. What can people do in their regular lives just to notice?
0: Yeah, it's such an important question. And yes, September is about raising awareness, right? Mm-hmm. But prevention, aka what I call safety readiness, is kind of where we prove, you know, we're listening. You know, so start with, you know, reaching out to a veteran in your life. Start with what you've noticed. You know, you haven't seemed like yourself lately, and I'm worried about you. And give them space to talk, right? Be specific. Instead of saying, call me if you need anything, say, I've been thinking about you. Can we grab coffee tomorrow? Make it really specific. You don't have to be afraid to ask directly if you're concerned about someone. Asking about suicide does not put that idea in someone's head. It can open a door that person may have been waiting for someone to open. And even if they don't say yes today, they may say yes tomorrow just because you asked.
1: That's amazing. And I love knowing, just as someone who has not served, and I do not come from a military family, that's good advice for anyone who just doesn't know how to approach a situation. I have several friends who have served, and I have noticed some changes at times and have reached out, but it's good to know how. And I really appreciate that advice. John, how can people learn more on how to help?
2: Yeah, so our website, woundedwarriorproject.org, is a great resource to learn about the programming that's available, again, both to veterans, service members, and their families, all free of charge. Also to learn about the work that we're leading around suicide prevention training. So we have free resources both virtual, on demand, and in person, where we help train community members with how to look at and identify those warning signs, how to have a conversation, and then how to support somebody and be that connector into more longer term care. And so woundedwarriorproject.org is the best place to go. And even if you're not a warrior today, a great resource for, you know, arming yourself with another tool to be a support for your community.
1: That's the voice of John Eaton, Complex Care Vice President for Wounded Warrior Project, and Dr. Jenny Stoltenberg, who is also joining me, psychologist, Air Force veteran, and market leader with Optum Behavioral Care. Is there any other resources out there, Dr. Stoltenberg, that people should know about?
0: You know, I think Wounded Warrior Project is fantastic. I also think, you know, community partners, your primary, you know, care providers, the VA, Optum Behavioral Care and Optum are other great resources. And also, you know, if a veteran is in crisis or you're concerned about one, call 988 and press 1 to reach the Veterans Crisis Line.
1: Yes, 988 is a huge resource, an easy number to remember. And I learned a lot about that as it launched here in our state. And I do think it's a wonderful resource. I want to thank you both so much for your time and everything that you do. I have a lot of friends that have used Wounded Warrior Project as a resource. Thank you so much for your time. And I hope you have a wonderful day. I will continue to follow everything that Wounded Warrior Project does.
2: Thank you so much. Thanks for the conversation.
0: Thanks so much.
1: Again, this is Jessamine McIntyre with Seattle Voice, your community voice, presented by iHeartRadio here in Seattle. And as we come off of the Suicide Prevention Month topic, I do want to pivot to those who are doing very good for our veterans. And right now I am joined by two wonderful people with Pause for Purple Hearts. And I'll start with Sue Evans, who is the development director. Sue, thank you for joining us.
3: Thank you for having us.
1: Yes.
3: So Pause for Purple Hearts started because our founder and president, Bonnie Bergen, not only founded the Bergen College of Canine Studies, she had a personal experience where she lost a friend to suicide from the Vietnam War era. And so she began training service dogs to help veterans. And she, you know, we're a little bit new to Washington, but we're not new to the service dog provider world. Bonnie was a pioneer in helping to start Assistance Dogs International, which is sort of the leading authority on training service dogs around the world. And so through all of her hard work over the last 30 years, she developed a unique program called Canine Assisted Warrior Therapy. And through that, our service members and veterans come to our site in Tacoma, and they work with our dogs and get therapy while helping to train a service dog for our future veteran. And the demand for service dogs is so vast and whoops, sorry about that, so large that
1: I love it when a pet joins the show. It
3: yeah,
1: shows your love for it.
3: What happens with the canine assisted warrior therapy is you don't need to wait for a service dog to get this therapy. And all of our programming is free, and you don't have to be a Purple Heart recipient to have access to this therapy. And one of the things I'd like Andrew to talk about is how that system works and how do you sign up? And maybe you could start, Andrew, just walking us through how that works.
1: Yeah, let's bring in Andrew Westfall, who's the program instructor for this. And Andrew, thank you. And I'd love to hear more about what you do on your end.
4: Absolutely. Thanks for having me this morning. As Sue was saying, I'm the program instructor, one of the program instructors here, and we work with the dogs hands-on. We also lead our canine-assisted warrior therapy, as Sue was describing. And that is a phenomenal program where we get to work primarily with our big one is the VA. They bring in a class to us, the American Lake VA, on Tuesday afternoons. We also work with the Soldier Recovery Unit on JBLM and go out there. And these classes are free to active duty or veterans. And what we do is they get to come into this class. We teach them a little bit about what we're doing with our dogs and what we're maybe working on with them. And then they help us train the dogs hands on. They get to work with those dogs hands on for a good portion of the class where they're helping training and also getting to just bond with that dog. And then that, the end of our class, we get done, and it is strictly a therapy session. We save the last 10 to 15 minutes for those warriors coming in and training those dogs to just get to spend some time and get some therapy of their own. Most of them are coming in from different programs. The soldier recovery unit is different members that are maybe dealing with injuries and things like that. Our VA group, a lot of the times, are in different inpatient programs for a variety of reasons. And so the therapy is a huge benefit. And our dogs are getting a huge benefit by working with a vast majority of people and impacting their lives and learning how to really hone in on some of those emotional things as well that they'll need for their working career.
1: That is amazing. Again, this is both Sue Evans and Andrew Restball who are joining me with Paws for Purple Hearts. But as you explained, you don't need a Purple Heart to do this. And I do love that you include active military members because I had a really good conversation with an Air Force veteran earlier today, and she was describing the loss of identity and how, you know, you don't have that line with you anymore. Once you get out of the service, you depend, you know, your life depends on the people who are standing next to you. So when you're out, who is the person next to me? And transitioning with active duty members into having this before they get out. Sue, I wanted to ask a question about this as well. And thank you for describing the program, Andrew. When they are, this is a therapy session that they go to, but are they exiting with a dog at any point, or are they just working with the canines to train them and get therapy from it?
3: So we have, some of them will get a dog. We have a long waiting list, obviously, because the demand is huge. And so sometimes, and I'm going to let Andrew talk about this a little bit more. There are some real examples. Some of them will sign up on our waiting list to get a service dogs. There are other avenues to get service dogs. It's obviously really hard to keep up with the demand. Just to give you a sense of this, Washington ranks 6th in the nation in terms of military bases, installations, and veteran active duty personnel. So Paws for Purple Hearts is a national organization, and we've got 7 sites in 5 states that are largely located around the major military bases to support veterans around the country. So what we'll do is when we have dogs graduated, somebody, our national client service person will help us match the right dog with the right person. And I'm going to let Andrew talk about that a little bit here.
1: All right, Andrew.
4: Yeah. So our goal when we start all of our dogs, we get them from when they're young puppies. And our goal for them is to all make service dog one day. That is where they are helping one veteran mitigate their disability. The programs that we provide are training for them, essentially, to reach that point. The way our waiting list works is that we don't just pair our dog and our veteran up and say, here you go. This is our next up in line. We have a very thorough process where we look at who's on our waiting list. We look at our dogs and what personalities they have. Where are their strengths? Are they better suited to help somebody get items and retrieve things? Are they better suited for the emotional support side of things where they can really hone in and help with something maybe like a nightmare interruption or something? And so once we look at that pairing, and the different areas of needs for both the dog and the veteran, that's when we decide on that pairing. And that's when we'll start to get ready for their training. They'll be in training with us until they're about 2.5. All of our dogs is kind of the standard. And then at that 2.5 is when we'll bring in the veteran and they'll do a 2-week training, intense training with their dog, where we'll teach them everything they'll need to know to be able to work with that dog. And then, of course, we follow up from there on out to make sure that they are doing the best they can for the entirety of it.
1: Andrew, may I ask you a follow up just on how dogs get into this program, and are they always puppies? You said they exit around 2.5, but where do you acquire the dogs?
4: Yes, that's a very good question. So as Sue mentioned earlier, we have a partner organization, Bergen College of Canine Studies, and they do the majority of our breeding for us. We do labs, Labrador retrievers, golden retrievers, and crosses of the two. We are also part of the ADA, which is Assistant Dogs International has a breeding co-op where you can put in breeding candidates and then also get dogs out from there to help keep a diversity among your working dogs. And so we're part of that as well. So all of our dogs are very purpose bred. We need them to be very emotionally in tune. So we breed for that. We breed for them to want to work, but also able to settle very quickly so that in public they're manageable and not an asset for their veteran and things like that.
1: Well, that's great. Again, Sue Evans and Andrew Westfall with Paws for Purple Hearts joining me here on Seattle Voice. My name is Jessamyn McIntyre, your host of Seattle Voice. If you want your voice heard, email seattlevoice@iheartmedia.com. So I wanted to ask you guys a couple questions because I do this story on every show. I don't know if you've heard it before, but it's called the Starfish Story. And it is about a little girl. I'll condense it. It was a story my mom read me when I was younger. A little girl walks down to the beach after a storm. There's like 1,000 starfish, maybe thousands of starfish just washed up. And she's throwing them back into the sea one at a time. And a gentleman walks up and says, "What are you doing? That's not going to matter. You can't save them all." And she chucks one into the sea right in front of him and says, "It matters to that one." And then a later iteration of the story was that the gentleman kind of looked and said, "Oh, and starts helping." And then everyone on the beach starts helping and all the starfish were saved. So I was wondering, Sue, I'll start with you, if you have a starfish story of your own.
3: You know, I've been lucky enough to like spend most of my working career helping people. And I've actually worked in a lot of areas of trauma. And the one thing that I will say about, I guess I just want to kind of circle back to our work that we're doing now, mm-hmm. is that we have like a puppy parenting program so that you don't have to have the service dog right away. You can also be a puppy parent. And one of our favorite stories is Rich Panita, our veteran who worked with Andrew on the Canine Assisted Warrior Therapy program. He did two tours overseas, and he went through the Canine Assisted Warrior Therapy, and he believed in it so much he became a puppy parent. And so he brings that we have puppy parents who drop the dogs off every morning for school from Monday through Friday and sometimes weekends, and they do their work and they do their community service. And I want you to think about Paws for Purple Hearts dogs like canine units in a police department. They go out in the community and do public service for 2.5 years before they go to their forever veteran. And so when they're not working, they go home, hopefully to more veterans who help raise them at home so they're in a loving environment. So like our goal for us is to have every veteran in Washington to have a dog to love on. And if you can't have a service dog right away, you still have access to a service dog in your life. And I think that's sort of the happy part of what our program is, that we, you know, help is on the way. Help is here.
1: Yes. Yeah. You know, it might not be full time right now, but it also, I feel it just like trains the person to be ready for that service dog as well.
3: And it helps the service dogs as well. I mean, the rigorous amount of training that Andrew and our team does, Andrew goes up to Naval Base Kitsap. They just had a dog at a Mariners game recently. Maybe Andrew, you could talk a little bit about how our dogs are, I mean, to replicate the work that Andrew and our team do is just phenomenal. The amount of exposure our dogs get.
1: I love that. And Andrew, if you have a starfish story, and then also if you want to follow up on Sue about the amount of exposure the dogs get.
4: Yeah, I think they kind of go hand in hand, my starfish story, along with the exposure. So we do a lot of social therapies with our dogs where we're out in the community, out at the different naval base and down at JBLM and visiting with our active duty. And kind of like you talk about, we go out there with the dog and we're just there to be a happy presence and let people take a moment from their day and spend time. And we see, I generally, like you're talking about with the starfish story, where it starts with one person. When I started going up there, we had, you know, I'd see the occasional same person. And now we go up there and we get regular people that come in and check in, and they say they've been waiting for the whole week to come see the dog, and get that. And they'll bring people with them. So, kind of on that front, that's kind of how I would look at like the starfish story. We mm-hmm. just people passing along and getting us out there. We also are up in and out in the community with our vests on with our dogs. So we many times will get veterans or active duty that will approach us and come talk to us, and we can let them know what we're doing. And so I guess that in that same instance, that's kind of starfish-like as we're passing along the information and people are helping.
1: It absolutely is. Yes. Yeah. I love that. And as someone who, I grew up with dogs, I had my own dog, who I lost a couple years ago. And I started fostering. It was during COVID. So I was working from home, and everything that you said about vetting the match. I work with Dog on Seattle, and they do a very good job. They drive dogs up in a Brinks truck from Texas because they go to the hike hill shelters and just get as many as they can out of there. Very good communicator in Jenny, who runs that whole organization. But they do such a good job in the matching. And we have to apply, very rigorous, by the way, but we have to apply and be ready to interview the people that we meet as a potential match. And they trust me to match them, or, you know, either say yes or no. This is a good situation, bad. I take the big dogs because I'm a big dog person, and the males, which I guess a lot of people don't want in that situation. So I'm like, I'll take them. And, you know, when I find out someone doesn't have a yard, for instance, I'm like, that's not going to work, you know, for this pit bull German Shepherd mix. It's just, you know, this guy needs to run. And it's just an instance like that I can relate to when it comes to picking people. So, Sue, how can people get involved in supporting this amazing cause?
3: You can find us at pauseforpurplehearts.org. You can also find us on Instagram at WashingtonPPH. And then you can also find us on Facebook at Pause for Purple Heart Seattle Tacoma. And I would say, you know, obviously we really need cash donations so we can put gas in our cargo van and send our service dog teams out into the community. We also welcome small donations to help buy dog food. And we would also say that, you know, become a puppy parent. If you live near Tacoma and or you commute to Tacoma, you can do as little and as much as you want. If you want to have a service dog for a weekend and help us, you know, fantastic. You know, we're hoping to have a new service dog puppy at the end of the month and keep growing our service dog team. And, you know, you're welcome to be a part of it.
1: Andrew, how big is the service dog team right now? Those who are in training.
4: Yes, absolutely. So we have three dogs right now. We have our youngest is 9 months old, and our two oldest are just about a year and a half. And so we're kind of in between right now, and we'll hopefully add our fourth member in about a month. So we'll have a little bit of age range on there. And that makes it a lot easier for us to kind of pick and where we need to work with them and that kind of thing. So, but yeah, three dogs right now, one golden, two labs, and I believe the next one coming up is going to be a cross. So
1: there you go. That's some variety for you. Is that the typical number that you deal with at a time?
3: We try to have three dogs per trainer. And so we just had some staffing turnovers. So part of it is just getting the staff trained, because what I say to people is the dogs don't train themselves and the dogs don't drive themselves. Right. We got to have people like Andrew helping us do the work.
1: Yeah. Okay. Well, I just want to thank you both so much for your time. If there's anything else that you guys would like to add before I let you go, and enjoy the rest of your day.
3: Just thanks so much for your time, and check out pauseforpurplehearts.org.
1: Andrew, anything else?
4: Thank you for having us. It means a lot. And check us out. And always feel free to, and people can ring in and come check out the facility if they'd like. We just need a phone call first. So we'd love to give tours and things like that.
1: That sounds amazing. Sue Evans and Andrew Westfall of Pause for Purple Hearts, thank you so much. I truly enjoyed this conversation, and I truly respect everything that you do.
3: Thanks so much for having us.
1: You've been listening to Seattle Voice, your community voice, presented by iHeartRadio here in Seattle. My name is Jessamyn McIntyre, and as always, if you want your voice heard, email seattlevoice@iheartmedia.com. I'll talk to you.
5: The thing that happened, and then the team I'm most concerned with leaving week number four. My best win, I mentioned, was the Jacksonville Jaguars. I said this with Raiders head coach Clint Kubiak. I feel even stronger about this with head coach Liam Cohen of the Jags. The best teams in this National Football League, they take after the personality of their head coach. Right now, through the first month of the season, the 26 Jags taking after Liam Cohen. Here he was post-game. Turned up, America.
6: Winning ain't easy. And to go on the road, guys, that's a big-time win on the road, man. Big-time win. Doesn't matter how it gets done. The gets done. Yeah. You guys did a great job in times of crisis, trusting each other, and next man up, man. So many guys were able to step up today and make plays for us. Do we have to clean shit up, man? Yeah. Absolutely, man. But guess what? Our culture prevailed. Our toughness prevailed. When you look at 111 yards rushing to 23.
5: I love it, man. And look, some of you are going to say, well, now you're so young and immature. Does cursing really motivate you? You damn right it does. I'll tell you all what type of athlete I was, baby. I wasn't the type of cat that you had to, you know, pat on the back and tell him everything was going to be okay. You had to put your foot up in my ass. If you wanted me to get on the straight and narrow, I needed you to break your foot off of my ass. I needed to be yelled at. I needed you to grab me by the face mask. That's the type of player that I was. I would love to play for a dude like Liam Cohen, man. Would love to.
7: When he says that, America, that does not mean curse on the phones.
5: 310-840-9910. Thank you for giving that disclaimer, because it damn sure feels like we need to. You gave it early, and I almost said, hey, buddy, we're safe. 310-840-4910. As we continue to run through Sunday superlatives here on Westwood One Sports Night, my worst loss of the day, Philadelphia Eagles, come on down. I thought, without a shadow of a doubt, the Eagles' loss today was the worst loss in all of the National Football League on this Sunday. When you think about the circumstances and the context surrounding their loss, when you look at the Philadelphia Eagles and the way that they dominated this football game, for them to lose, man, it was a total shocker. They were up by 10 in the fourth quarter, America, and ended up losing 24-20 at the hands of the Los Angeles Rams. It's been the same problems, though, for Philly. Today, Philadelphia 0-for-12 on third down, America. Philadelphia today was 0-for-12 on third down. You combine that with their piss-poor effort on third down on Monday night against Chicago. The last 2 weeks combined, the Philadelphia Eagles are 2-for-21 on third down. You cannot survive this way. You cannot, you cannot, you cannot. And all you spoiled brat-ass Eagle fans that were in my mentions last week, and you can get my mentions if you want to. It's at NELL_BTP. You all were popping it in my mentions, talking about, what are you talking about? The Eagles are through. Because I said, look, the Eagles were the team that were at 2-0 I was most concerned about. Then they lost on Monday night to Chicago. Real issues with that group defensively. And you saw it here in this fourth quarter. You did. And here's the crazy part for Philly, right? I know what Eagle fans are going to say. Linnell, we didn't have Lane Johnson. And we didn't have Devontae Smith. And we didn't have Saquon Barkley. No one cares. No one cares. Sorry. It just is what it is. Can I read you all some numbers? I know I've already read you all a bunch of numbers. So for me to ask, what am I doing? Jalen Hurts today. Jalen Hurts today. And I feel bad. No, I don't. 12 of 27 for 93 yards and 2 touchdowns. He was sacked 4 times. Jalen Hurts averaged a whopping 3.4 yards of completion throughout the afternoon today. You damn right I'm panicked, concerned about the Philadelphia Eagles. You have to be. You have to be. Now, being down your number one wide receiver, I hear you. I get how that can be something that's difficult to overcome. I get how that's, you know, something that's hard to deal with. But the last time I checked, last time I went on SpoTrack and I looked at the highest paid quarterbacks in football, Jalen Hurts is paid handsomely. Got a hoop. I don't want to hear any excuse about Devontae Smith not being there. I don't want to hear any excuse about Saquon being hurt. You wanted this. You got A.J. Brown shipped out of town. You made your bed, you got to lay in it. Philadelphia Eagles were better defensively today, because on Monday night they were used and abused by the Chicago Bears. And I think in that second half, Sean McVay went to a lot more pre-snap motion. And you saw that give Philadelphia, in that second half, Sean McVay went to a lot more pre-snap motion. And you saw that give Philadelphia fits on Monday night. He gave him fits tonight. Eagles, for damn sure, the worst loss of this Sunday in the National Football League, simply because they had the game in a chokehold, and then they let it slip away. didn't score in the second half after putting up 17 points in the second quarter. All year long, in the second half, this Philadelphia Eagles offense has totally wet the bed. It's almost like they don't come out of the halftime locker room.

0: It's like you see the greater Philadelphia Boys and Girls Club come out at halftime. Damn it. I mean, it's tough to watch. I mean, seriously, Jalen Hurts to throw for 93 yards, bro. You know how hard it is to throw for just 93 yards in a game? You're being mean, Linnell. You're being overly critical. Nah, man, it is what it is. It is what it is. I see you all hitting us up in the YouTube chat. Continue to do so. Just search Westwood One Sports Night. El Campo hits us up and says, I was listening to this guy try to downplay my Niners on the radio just to come here and see he's a Washington guy. You're damn right, El Campo. I am a Washington guy through and through. I appreciate you hitting us up, though, champ. Real quick, if you're a Niners fan, I know how I feel about you. I'm not hiding my feelings about the San Francisco 49ers. I'm a pop it with a capital P. The reality is, when the Niners take on, you know, legitimate, beefy teams in the NFC, beefy? Formidable teams in the NFC, they're going to look like a team that doesn't belong. That's what I predict to happen. Now, they beat the Rams in week one. The Rams weren't ready. They still don't look ready. And they beat the Broncos today. The only two good teams they've played this year have been Denver and L.A. They beat the hell out of the Rams. And then today, they did everything they can to try to choke this game away against Denver. And Denver just didn't want to win. Denver didn't want to win. So you can be upset at how I feel about San Fran all you want. The reality is, I think they're fraudulent. 310-840-4910. My worst loss of this Sunday in the NFL went to Jalen Hurts and the Philadelphia Eagles. Here was Jalen Hurts post-game doing his best to try to explain what happened today against the LA Rams.
1: I think it's less about being even keeled and more about doubling down on the work and controlling the things that you can. This is a team that is building and finding its way. And it's obviously a work in progress. I have the utmost confidence in this team. I have the utmost confidence in this group. We just have to remain endured, be persistent, keep committing to one another, keep committing to the work of becoming a better group together.
0: What else is he supposed to say at the podium, man? I don't even really like hearing him talk, but I figured he said something good post-game, so we got to let you hear from him. It's the same old thing for Philadelphia. And I'm not an Eagles fan, so I can't really relate, and I don't feel the vitriol that you all do. I'd be tired of his ass. I would be. Like, he just feels like a tryhard. And he's not trying hard enough on the field. That's the problem when it comes to Jalen Hurts. Now, Eagles fans may say, oh, you're being so disrespectful of Jalen Hurts. I can care less, man. I can care less. And it's not that I'm being disrespectful. You watched the game today. I mean, he was terrible throughout the course of this game, man. They went 0-for-12 on third down. They're 2-for-21 on third down over the last 2 weeks. Just saying. Sunday superlatives here on Westwood One Sports Night. 310-840-4910. I'll take your calls coming up on the other side. Plus, I'll tell you the most surprising thing that happened in week number four, and then the team I'm most concerned about leaving week number four. My thoughts, your calls next.
2: 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Coming up on Monday Night Football from New Orleans, it's the Saints hosting the Falcons. 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Now they march into New Orleans to face Tyler Shuck and the Saints. 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

the only part I know of the song. Westwood One Sports Night. Final hour of power. You heard the big voice guy. Getting you up to 3 a.m. Eastern time. Youngest in charge. Linnell Willingham here with Denton Dare. Got

0: Yes, indeedy. Appreciate you, big voice guy, introducing me one last time. We'll be quick here. Final segment of the show. Hopefully you get to work on time, and hopefully your team won this weekend, so you can pop it at your cubicle or wherever you work at, man. I don't know. We got a diverse listening audience here, man. Good group. Appreciate you all chiming in the way that you do each and every night. If you're listening to me for the first time and you're wondering, who the hell is this guy? I go by the youngest in charge, Linnell Willingham. I'm here with you, 11 p.m. to 3 a.m., Sunday through Wednesday, right here on Westwood One Sports. And then every Saturday, 7 p.m. to 11 p.m. Eastern Time for College Saturday Now. I promised we would wrap up the show a certain way. I want to get you the top two Monday morning headlines. I think the Las Vegas Raiders are for real, despite losing to the Kansas City Chiefs. The most important thing I think the Raiders did today was prove to their fan base that they're not a fraud. Vegas is a vacation destination. It's very easy for opposing teams to pack that stadium out. And the Raiders showed today they are worth the price of admission. If you're a Raiders fan out there and you watch that group play today, they deserve you investing your money in them. The defense was balling. They held Pat Mahomes to a 50% completion percentage. There's a lot to like about the Raiders. I think that they are 1,000% for real. Then the top headline, the New York Giants atop the NFC East after the first month of NFL football. Who would have thunk it? Not you? Sure as hell not me. That's going to do it, though, for Westwood One Sports. And I'm back with you tonight, 11 p.m. to 3 a.m. Eastern Time, recapping Monday Night Football. Appreciate our guy Charlie out in Culver City helping us out. Denton Day producing the program. I'm back with you later tonight, recapping Monday Night Football.
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5: Hey, you know how the world's kind of in a real scary place right now with the horrible stories we hear about every week? I'm Robert Evans. I'm a journalist, and I cover the international fascist movement. And in 2019, July of that year, I decided to do something a little bit different. Instead of covering horror, I wanted to go look for hope. And I found it in a place you might find kind of unlikely, northeastern Syria. The region I visited is known as Rojava, and when the Western media covers it, they mostly just refer to these people as the Kurds. Since 2013, a loose alliance of revolutionaries over there have been fighting to not just drive back ISIS, but to establish something of a utopia, an egalitarian, feminist, eco-conscious, community in a place that previously had known mostly war and terror. In the Women's War, I'll take you to this place, and I'll introduce you to the revolutionaries fighting to build it. 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Follow me as I travel to a land of war and hope, a place trapped on the edge of utopia and oblivion. I'm Robert Evans. 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
10: Caffeine can be really good for you and help a lot of things, and caffeine can be kind of bad for you.
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10: Naturally, it's in the coffee bean and in chocolate and tea, but it's also added artificially in things like soda. 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I mentioned the vicious cycle, the inevitable crash.
11: Right.
10: 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All right, how about some health benefits?
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10: They found everything from not develop Parkinson's disease to dropping your risk of various cancers.
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11: So you enjoy its effects longer.
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11: Yeah.
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0: Oh, is that so, Marcy Playground?
1: No, they have one big hit. But I have played this artist before, I will say, and it was in the past month. But what I did this week is I took trivia. Well, I go to trivia every Wednesday. These are all the songs that were for music over there in trivia last week. So I'm just trying to see if you can also get them right.
2: Okay, it's number like, one. You guys ready?
3: One day while the light is glowing, I'll be in my castle court.
0: Is it Pitbull, Feel This Moment?
2: Well, it's Christina Aguilera, I Want to Feel This Moment.
1: Oh, yeah, you'll both get the points. Because Pitbull's okay. Also on the song, but I'll get you 2 points each on that one.
0: Mole Man. I Want to Feel This Mole Man. That's good. All right. Song two.
3: They say in heaven, love comes first. We'll make heaven.
2: Belinda Carlisle. Heaven is a
0: place on earth.
2: I mean, that's like, please. Yes. Go-Go's Belinda Carlisle. Don't even try.
0: Heaven is a place on earth. I've got. I didn't have the artist.
1: I want to get you like a bonus point for also saying the Go-Go's.
2: That oh, gosh. Go-Go's. Yes.
1: Yeah.
2: Yes.
1: Okay. Yes. 3 points, Pete.
3: January, you start the year off.
0: Give me a hint. Dead? Plane crash?
1: March. Dead. Nope. Recently dead.
0: Ooh, oh,
1: recently. Also sings, ooh, I hear laughter in the rain.
0: So not Buddy Holly. He's been dead for a while. The Cricket?
2: Smokey Robinson?
1: That's Neil Sedaka. Neil Sedaka. Okay. Calendar Neil Sedaka.
0: Oh, wow. Okay. All right. Great. No points. Four.
2: I hate Daughtry. This kind of music.
0: The Daughtry?
1: You don't Daughtry. Like butt rock?
2: I don't. No, no.
1: It's okay.
0: Who is it? What is it?
1: It's Fuel. Hemorrhage.
0: Neither. Those aren't real. Yeah,
2: everybody's
0: those
2: depressed,
0: that,
2: right?
0: All right. Yeah. Song five.
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2: So it's Nirvana. 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
2: it's
0: no.
2: It's a Nirvana channel.
1: Lithium. The song.
2: Lithium. Okay. Oh, damn.
1: Wow. So Pete won. Pete's a winner. But the Saints will win tonight, so Pete is also a loser.
0: Pete's the biggest loser of the day and the idiot of the day.
4: Somebody
0: and
4: get
0: the,
4: these beggars out of here.
0: And the obituary. He's Pete Souza, the co-host of the show. Addie Bates produces. Laura Jimenez runs the board to Armin Williams, Colin Jones, Bruce Gilbert, and what? Damn it. So close. And Ryan McGuire, thank you for a job. I appreciate it. Your local programming, or You Better You Bet, is coming up next. We'll see you tomorrow, 6 a.m. to 9 a.m. Love ya. This has been, always will be, the Drake Toll Show.
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14: From the Fox 13 Weather Center, I'm Chief Meteorologist Brian McMillan. We'll see some morning clouds and dense fog in spots, but high temperatures will be back into the upper 60s with partly cloudy skies this afternoon.
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0: How about best and worst of the weekend? Let's go around the infield. Todd, I'll start with you. Best and worst.
1: Best of the weekend, if I could do a personal one. Family weekend in the triad. My wife, daughter, and I watched Wake Forest dominate Stanford, the Cardinals.
0: Yes.
1: 57-3. It was 29-3 at the break. They outscored the Cardinals 28-0 in the second half. That's crazy. Worst of the weekend, Kansas Stadium, Fort Collins, Colorado. During the first half of a 56-26 loss to Oregon State, head coach Jim Mora of Colorado State takes defensive play calling duties away from Tyson Summers. Summers didn't take too kindly to that decision and just left the field. He was officially fired after the game. Last week, the Rams gave up 59 points in a loss to the University of Texas at San Antonio. Things not going well at Colorado State.
0: Yes, Paul.
2: Semantics-wise, did he quit or was he fired? Because he had his duties taken from him as play calling. He left the field, which is pretty rare in college football. And once you leave the field, aren't you quitting? Once you leave the property, aren't you quitting?
0: Yeah.
2: And then after the game, I guess he was, air quotes, fired.
0: Dylan, best and worst.
3: My best, the New York Jets. They have an interception.
0: Yay.
3: After 20 long games without one. They finally got a pick. That was nice for them. My other best, Tom Kim, the golfer, comes in first place in the Asian Games. This was big because he needed to come in first to earn a military exemption. So he now, I believe, does not have to serve in the South Korean military. Talk about a lot of pressure on that one.
0: Marvin, best and worst.
4: Best of the weekend. Oh, I watched this mollywop. Missouri running back Jamal Roberts, 24 carries, 211 yards, 3 touchdowns. Missouri 45-17 over Florida, who I thought was going to put up a better fight. Other best of the weekend, we just spoke about this off air. Nikola Jokic pulled off maybe the greatest pass I've ever seen in my life. I know it's radio, so you guys can't see it, but YouTube it, go on social media, look up Nikola Jokic pass, no look, cross court, behind the back. It's the best pass I've ever seen.
0: It doesn't look real. Now, I know it's preseason, but just to think about the pass and then complete the pass to your teammate on the opposite side. So he throws it underneath. He's in one corner underneath the basket, past three defenders, gets his guy in the corner for the 3-point shot. Yes, Dylan.
3: He's pretty good.
0: He's the best player in the game. He is. He plays chess. Everybody's playing checkers. Yes, Pauling.
2: My best of the weekend, I will give you Alabama quarterback Keelan Russell, 16 for 22, 285, 3 touchdowns, and they took care of Mississippi State. The other quarterback for the Kentucky Wildcats, Kenny Minchie, 28 of 41, 272, and 3 touchdowns in the win over South Carolina.
0: Kentucky football is fun. I don't know if they're good, but they're fun. They have, you know, those game, a couple of games each year where you go, I'll be damned. How about that, Kentucky? And then they'll have other games where you go, I'll be damned. Yes, Dylan.
3: I mean, remember the Will Levis days at Kentucky? Those were nice.
0: Yeah.
3: At Kentucky, afterwards, they, you know.
0: Yeah, Paul.
2: Was it Andre Woodson, their quarterback for a few years? They were pretty good. Jared Lorenzen, they had a few decent years.
0: Yeah, hefty lefty.
2: Yeah, they're good, but not necessarily threatening.
0: Hottest rookies, biggest superstars. The all-time greats, the only place to collect them all. Panini trading cards, the official trading cards of the Dan Patrick Show. Let's see. Court in Wisconsin. Did I get that right, Court?
5: That is correct, DP. How are we doing today?
0: Great.
5: My best and worst of the weekend. My worst, I got to start out with Edgerrin Cooper blowing out his Achilles for the Pack.
0: Yeah.
5: One of the better linebackers in the NFL and really coming on. That really hurts. And my best of the weekend is Jackson Churio's walk-off two-run single yesterday to put the Brewers up 2-0. And on a little side note, you could also say the best of the weekend was Bob Uecker sitting up there knocking that ball back in the park on Friday night.
0: Yeah, this kid is only 22 to 23. And that's a big-time showdown against that pitcher in that moment. Whew, that's great. Aiden in Utah is back. Hi, Aiden.
6: Yeah, good morning, Dan. I just got a worse and a worser on the weekend, steering negative. Worse is Kamario Taylor, the quarterback out of Mississippi State. Everybody was high on him, and he just had a disappointing showing against Alabama.
0: Yep.
6: And then my worst here, Colorado. Like, having Deion Sanders as your football coach, how do you have a culture that they have? Like, it's just kids just don't care. They're unathletic. the coaching staff just doesn't care. Like, how do you have that culture coming from Deion Sanders as your head coach?
0: It's really surprising, Aiden. Thank you for the phone call. But Deion just comes out, and it's like, you ask my quarterback why he didn't suit up. I'm not going to tell you. And then he says, I don't have a quarterback. And he's dismissing players. Man, it wasn't that long ago where you had a lot of people on ESPN, like, how about Deion to the Cowboys to coach? And, hey, I was the one who said, if he has a successful year, could he be a replacement at Florida State? I don't know if he's going to be able to hold on to this job. The way things look, not good. Dylan, update the poll results.
3: Who you got tonight, Falcons or Saints?
0: Oh.
3: Saints at 70% right now.
0: Okay. This is always a weird game. Always. When these two teams play. Always. I always take the road team. Yeah, Paulie.
2: Falcons looked pretty good last week. Penix, they beat the Packers.
0: Marvin's doppelganger.
4: Come on.
0: Yeah.
4: It's my son.
0: Yeah. I can see some similarities, though. If you wear a do-rag, would you wear a do-rag?
4: Never.
0: Okay. It's a don't-rag.
4: Right.
0: Okay. Marvin is going to be in the confessional. Paulie gets ready to prep for Not So Fast coming up at noon Eastern on Peacock and NBC Sports Now with Andrew Perloff. 2 hours in the books, Pedro Martinez will join us in a half hour. Dan and the Danettes, Dan Patrick Show. 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
19: From the Fox 13 Weather Center, I'm Chief Meteorologist Brian McMillan. We'll see some morning clouds and dense fog in spots, but high temperatures will be back into the upper 60s with partly cloudy skies this afternoon.
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0: Last call for phone calls, what we learn, what's in store tomorrow. Drew Brees will join us on the program. Football coming up tonight, Falcons at the Saints. Falcons are getting 1.5. You got baseball, White Sox, Guardians, Yankees, and the Rays. Caleb in Fort Wayne. Hi, Caleb. What do you have for me?
19: Hey, Dan. Thanks for taking my call.
0: Yeah.
19: I have a interview idea for you and also a stat of the day, if I can.
0: Okay.
19: Okay, so your interview idea, I know you like partnering with your sponsors, and you have the best booker and best interviewer in history, and I was curious what you thought about interviewing ChatGPT, because I know they have an audio version that you can actually talk to. And I thought it would be interesting. I've never heard anyone do that before.
0: Okay. And what's your stat of the day?
19: Yeah. So Cali McManus for the Commanders was the first drafted QB to take a snap in 2026. And that's the longest it's taken for a drafted QB to take a snap in an NFL season since the draft began in 1976.
0: All right. Thank you. Robert in San Antonio. Robert, thanks for holding. Best and worst of the weekend.
20: Hey, good morning, DP. Thanks for calling me back.
0: Yep.
20: I just had best and the worst. Best, again, is going to be my Vikings now. I know I'm cautiously optimistic since it was the Dolphins. However, the coach and the quarterback did come from the division, so I knew it was going to be a tough one. Worst of the week is going to be my Guardians. Hopefully they get it together and squeak one out today. Y'all have a good one.
0: All right. Thank you. Cody in Texas. Hi, Cody.
21: Hey, Dan, best of the weekend, CeeDee Lamb, 17 receptions, 189, and the game-winning touchdown. How about my Cowboys? We run this state. And it's kind of my worst-ish, maybe. McMillan, is it harder to cover him or pronounce his name on a broadcast? Thank
0: Tet McMillan.
22: Tete.
0: Yeah. Was he Arizona?
22: Correct, yeah.
0: Yeah. John in Charlotte. Hi, John.
23: Hey, good morning, Dan. Thanks for taking my call.
0: Yep.
23: My best of the weekend, definitely my Panthers taking down Ray's Lions. Sorry, Ray. And McMillan going 14 for 192. My worst is Kansas City losing that in gruesome injury to Tyquan Thornton, for sure. And I got a quick baseball question for you, Dan.
0: Okay.
23: Do you think it's sustainable, as good as Mizorowski has been, probably the best of our generation, really? Do you think it's sustainable, knowing that history tells us about Kerry Wood, even way back Sandy Koufax and Mark Pryor, and, you know, pitchers like that? Do you think it's sustainable to consistently have that stress on his elbow, pitching 104, 105 consistently for years to come?
0: Well, I mean, Nolan Ryan was able to do it, but there's only one Nolan Ryan. I think it's all about form and understanding. You don't just throw. It's utilizing, as Pedro said, you know, it's legs up. Making sure the arm slot, all of those. Would I be shocked if, you know, something happened? I would not. But modern, you know, technology and medicine and maybe. Randy Johnson did it a long time, throwing hard. Yes, Marv.
24: I remember when Tim Lincecum came on the scene, we all had that same question.
1: he's not as tall as other guys, maybe about 5'10", 5'11", but he was throwing gas, and you figured, man, is he going to hold up?
0: Well, it's like Tiger's swing. I remember talking to Freddie Couples, and Freddie has had a bad back his entire career, and, you know, we just wondered, could you continue to swing that violently? And it turns out you can't, even somebody as great as Tiger. This day in sports history, Marvin, got one for me?
1: Got one right here. 2003, the Chicago Cubs won their first postseason series since the 1908 World Series.
0: 2014, Peyton Manning throws his 500th career touchdown pass. Todd, what'd you learn today?
2: Pedro Martinez admits Kenny Lofton, Mike Piazza, Barry Bonds, Tony Gwynn among the hitters that were his daddy at the plate.
0: Dylan.
3: Pedro's not afraid to buzz the tower.
0: Marvin.
1: Dallas Cowboys, state champs.
0: Ray.
22: Don't hit Pedro Martinez.
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6: With Chiefs wideouts Tyquan Thornton and Rashee Rice both dealing with injuries, KC expected to keep in contact with free agent Tyreek Hill, who will reportedly meet with a number of teams. The NFL investigating whether a game official cursed an Arizona tight end Trey McBride yesterday in their loss to the Giants. And the Washington Capitals' Alex Ovechkin making it official. This will be his final NHL season. I'm Frank Arity.
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12: 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So when the Cubs played San Diego in April and June, they crushed them, won 5 of 6. 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Okay, they are on fire.
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12: Okay, here we go. It is a Monday and a great one. We are live. We're in Chicago. A winning kind of town. Wherever you may be, however you may be listening, thanks for making us part of your day. No better place to be today. 1 hour from now, Colin Wright, Colin Wrong, Matt Hasselbeck, Greg Olson stops by. So yesterday, the LA Rams were dead in the water. It's late third quarter. They're down by 10. No juice, no energy at all in the first half. They went to Melbourne. They went to Arizona. Now in their Philadelphia, they looked travel weary, fatigued, zero energy. So Sean McVay goes to the sidelines, gathers his team, and leans into what he does best. Team building, culture, communication. And he might as well have been Al Pacino any given Sunday. Because between McVay's inspiration, Puka Nacua, always a little banged up because he's so physical, his monster day, and Kyren Williams, who had 26 either catches or carries, the Rams fought back. And this is where McVay is different and better than Shanahan. He is the great adjuster at halftime. You can sometimes get two different Rams team. They're dead in the first half. That was yesterday, and inspired in the second. Shanahan can get tied to that play sheet at times. Doesn't have McVay's presence. It helped greatly that the Eagles' offense is in a Sahara Desert drought. They have been outscored in the second half in just the last two games, 31-0. It gets worse. They are 0-16 as Philadelphia, third and fourth down in their last two second halves. I thought offensive coaches gathered the team at halftime, went on the whiteboard, drew up some stuff, creation, innovation. Yeah, not in Philadelphia. They're the only team in the league with a worse passing offense than Kyler Murray and the Minnesota Vikings. It's that bad. Now, they had some injuries, but the second half yesterday was the combination of inspiration for the Rams and self-detonation by the Philadelphia Eagles as their head coach slash lead cheerleader, Nick Sirianni, let's be honest, gets worked again. So the tush push, okay, that gimmick's over. Okay, so now it just comes to, and Jalen Hurts, he doesn't want to run. Drake May's like, I got to run. I got to move the chains. Even guys like C.J. Stroud that are struggling kind of found their rhythm. Jalen Hurts, for whatever reason, he don't want to run. And he's barking at teammates. The tush push doesn't work. Multiple three and out. So obviously the defense gets really worn down in Philadelphia. That's why their defense, which is excellent, can dominate a team in the first half. And there can be gaping holes and crevices in the second half. I mean, think about this. Philadelphia had 12 first downs. That's embarrassing. 0 for 12 on third down. 68 passing yards. It's just incredible. This is the rare game. It wasn't as much the Rams beating down the Eagles defense. It was the Eagles offense giving so many opportunities after three and outs, field position, opportunities. You just get them when you face Philadelphia. So the Rams were staring at 1-3, flat, no juice, no energy, and Philadelphia did them a solid. They stalled. The gimmick tush push is done. Rams leaned on Puka, Stafford, Kyren Williams, and here's McVay after.
2: It was just more of what is on my heart to just say, guys, we're capable. You got to believe, and we got to just string good plays together. Our defense is doing everything that they can to keep us in this game. There's plays, and I believed in that group. I believed in our ability to be able to consistently execute on some things that we didn't, and probably something along those lines. We tried to, you know, do a lot of things that were not in alignment with what is winning football, but you can't win it until the fourth quarter, and our guys came alive when they did. A lot of gutsy efforts. And I have a headache from hell right now.
12: Okay, it's very rare when the dynasty or near dynasty Kansas City wins on the road, and we want to talk about the losing team. But the Raiders had their best loss in a decade. I said all offseason, this is the first time I really, really like the leadership with the Raiders. If Clint Kubiak's as good as I think he is, watch out. They lost yesterday, and I was blown away by them. That is as good as they have looked in a long time. First of all, Kansas City had big plays late third quarter and fourth quarter. Okay, so Kansas City was doing what Kansas City does. They were situationally excellent. They were making big plays in the second half. Kansas City had that 77-yard Kenneth Walker run. I mean, he shouldn't be that fast for his size. And that became a touchdown eventually. And then Tyquan Thornton had that deep ball where he dislocated his ankle, remarkably sprang right back up after that. So they had this big play, and this became a touchdown too. So the Raiders, you know, they're in a hole. Okay. And then they get the kickoff. And this is what the Raiders in previous years and decades have done. The big mistake. Chiefs lead 23-19. They get it right back. Miscue, fumble, kickoff. They come back. Kenneth Walker around the right side. Touchdown. Game over, right? 30-19, down 11. Game over. That wasn't this Raiders team. They weren't toast. They didn't quit. And this is Clint Kubiak and the new Raiders and the new Raiders culture. They're playing very good defense. He told CBS at halftime, we're going to win this game. They're cocky, but not arrogant. And Kirk Cousins, after that, down 11.

0: must be found.
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0: Look up, look down, look around. Look up, look down, look around. In the trees and on the ground, 'cause the ALB must be found.
1: Some signs of the ALB are dime-sized holes on tree trunks, a sawdust-like material called frass, and the beetle itself, with a long black body and white spots.
0: Look up, look down, look around. Look up, look down, look around. In the trees and on the ground, 'cause the ALB must be found.
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